0: Hi there! It's time for Easy Japanese from NHK World Japan. I'm Eriko Kojima.
1: And I'm Michael Reese. 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
1: Tam, a student from Vietnam, goes to a famous ramen shop in Tokyo. Kaito, one of her housemates, took her here. At the restaurant, Tam has a flashback about Yuki, a Japanese music student she admires. She met him in Vietnam, where they were doing volunteer work together.
0: Listen to the skit for Lesson 27.
2: ご注文は? タムさん、何にする?
3: どれが一番美味しいですか?
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0: Okay, let's go over the skit line by line.
1: The waiter speaks to Kaito and Tam.
2: ご注文は?
0: What would you like?
1: Kaito asks,
2: タムさん、何にする?
0: Tam, what do you want?
1: Tam doesn't know what to choose, so she asks,
3: どれが一番美味しいですか?
0: Which one is the most tasty?
1: Kaito answers,
2: 味噌ラーメンがおすすめだよ。
0: I recommend the 味噌ラーメン.
1: Tam mumbles,
3: 味噌ラーメン.
0: 味噌ラーメン.
1: Tam remembers something Yuki said when they were in Vietnam.
4: 日本のラーメンは美味しいよ。
0: Japanese ramen is tasty.
4: 僕は味噌ラーメンが好きなんだ。
0: I really like it with miso.
1: Tam recollects Yuki's words.

0: and says,
1: 私、味噌ラーメンにします。
2: I'll have the miso ramen.
0: Well, that certainly seems to have brought back memories. Today's key phrase is, which one is the most tasty?
1: どれが一番おいしいですか?
0: If you study this pattern, you'll be able to ask about choosing from three or more items.
2: Here's the key phrase. どれ means which.The が that follows is a particle indicating that どれ is the topic of this sentence. 一番 means number one, and おいしい means tasty. So, 一番おいしい would be the most tasty. Adding ですが at the end of the sentence and raising the intonation turns it into a question, remember? Now today's point.When you want to say something is the best or the most among three or more things, you use 一番. For example, to say something is the most tasty, in front of tasty, 美味しい, comes 一番, and this makes 一番美味しい. If you want to ask which one is the best, you start out a sentence with どれが一番. どれ is an interrogative to choose one from a number of things.
0: So, for which one is the most tasty, you'd ask, どれが一番おいしいですか?
2: Exactly.
0: Now, listen and repeat.
3: おいしいです。一番おいしいです。どれが一番おいしいですか?
0: Got it?Here's a conversation that involves making another choice. A customer is trying to select sweets at a souvenir shop.
4: どれが一番人気がありますか?
5: これがおすすめです。
2: Now let's review the conversation.
4: どれが一番人気がありますか?
0: Which one is the most popular?
2: 人気があります means is popular. 人気 is popular and あります is the masu form of the verb is, ある。
5: これがおすすめです。
0: I recommend this one.
2: これ is this one and おすすめ is recommended.
0: Now your turn. Listen and repeat.
3: 人気があります。一番人気があります。どれが一番人気がありますか?
0: Let's practice with some other qualities. You've come to a store to buy a suitcase. Ask the clerk which one is the cheapest. Cheap is
3: 安い。安い。
5: どれが一番安いですか?どれが一番安いですか?
0: Next, you're looking at a menu in a Japanese restaurant. It has many different course offerings. Ask which one of them is the most economical. Economical is the na adjective.
3: お得な。お得な。
0: When you want to use the な adjective at the end of a sentence, you replace the な with です, remember?
5: どれが一番お得ですか? どれが一番お得ですか?
2: How did you do?
0: Today's bonus phrase is this line by the waiter in the skit. Memorize it as a whole.
6: ご注文は?
2: ご注文は means what would you like? Waiters say this when taking orders from customers. 注文 is order, and to show respect to the customer, ご is attached to the front of the word. Wa at the end is a topic marker particle. The rest of the question, what would it be, is understood without being said.
0: Listen to how various people say this phrase.
3: ご注文は?
7: ご注文は?
3: ご注文は?
2: Now, listen to the skit one more time.
6: ご注文は?タムさん、何にする?
1: どれが一番おいしいですか?
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8: 食いしん坊カイトにお任せ。
0: Next, Kaito is your food guide. Today's topic is, of course, ramen.
2: Do you all know what ramen is? Thin strips of flour dough noodles are boiled, served in hot soup, and topped with things like boiled eggs, meat, and vegetables. Ramen originally came from China, but it underwent some changes in Japan. And as a result, it's come to be known as one of Japan's representative foods.
0: Now, I like shoyu ramen, that's soy sauce ramen. But ramen actually comes in all kinds of flavors.
2: That's right. It can be made from various stocks, such as chicken, pork bone, and seafood. Miso bean paste, salt, soy sauce, and other ingredients add to the taste.
0: And new flavors are constantly being developed, right?
2: Yes. Chefs are searching for unique tastes. For example, ramen with cheese or heavy cream.Even if you stick to more conventional recipes, you can still find plenty of variations. Lots of locales have a flavor of their own, so travel around and let ramen be your guide. We sure hope you enjoyed today's Easy Japanese.
0: Join us again next time.

0: Great to have you with us. From our studio in Tokyo, this is NHK Newsline. The Japanese government on Tuesday states the disaster prevention drill based on the scenario of a massive earthquake off the coast of northern Japan. September 1st is Disaster Prevention Day in Japan. It marks the 1923 Great Kanto Earthquake, which left more than 100,000 people dead and missing in and around Tokyo. Cabinet ministers and officials gathered at the Prime Minister's office. This year's drill assumed that a magnitude 8.3 quake had occurred off the coast of Hokkaido, with major tsunami warnings issued along the Pacific coast. They held video conferences with officials in Hokkaido and other local governments. Hokkaido Governor Suzuki Naomichi briefed the ministers about major damage from the tremor and tsunami. He added that residents were isolated in some areas. Prime Minister Takaichi Sanae then held a mock news conference to explain the government response.
1: 安全な場所に避難、待機するなど、命を守る行動を取ってください。
0: The Cabinet Office is calling on people to mark the day by being aware of risks in their communities and confirming what preparations are needed. Japan's largest opposition party in the lower house, the Centrist Reform Alliance, or CRA, plans to seek new options after abandoning plans for a merger with two allied parties. Leaders of the CRA, the Constitutional Democratic Party of Japan, or CDP, and Komeito gathered on Monday. They confirmed that their parties will not merge.
2: I aim to explore a new framework that would allow the party members to regroup, expand centrist forces, and seek a change of government.
0: The CRA was formed in January by lower house members from the CDP and Komeito ahead of a general election. Members of the two parties in the upper house and regional assemblies did not join the new group. A merger would have brought these members together under the CRA. Now that it has been rolled out, some within the CRA say it's inevitable for the party to break up into former CDP and Komeito members. They plan to explore new partnerships, including forming a joint group in the lower house, and speed up coordination with an eye

0: on the likely extraordinary diet session in the fall. Drivers across Japan are getting to grips with a new rule. The speed limit on narrow roads in residential areas has been halved to 30 kilometers per hour.
1: 本日から生活道路の法定速度が変わりますので、お気をつけて安全点でよろしくお願いします。
0: The rule applies on ordinary roads nationwide unless stated otherwise. It's aimed at protecting children, the elderly, and cyclists. The previous speed limit of 60 kilometers per hour had a long run. It was enacted in 1960. Police say traffic accidents have declined in recent years, but not on roads narrower than 5.5 meters wide. Tokyo's Haneda Airport has expanded its domestic terminal as it tries to keep up with surging demand. The North Satellite opened Tuesday as an extension of Terminal 1. The facility has 6 gates, serving Japan Airlines and Skymark Airlines, among other carriers. The farthest gate is about a kilometer from the security check, though 10 moving walkways will help with that trek.
2: I wonder how people with small children manage to walk that distance. I hope they can make it a little easier for everyone to use.
0: And there's another change to address a spike in departure delays. From Tuesday, passengers have to drop off checked luggage at least 30 minutes before departure. That's 10 minutes earlier than before. The presidents of China and Russia held talks in Kyrgyzstan. They met on the sidelines of an international summit led by their countries. The Shanghai Cooperation Organization is taking place in the capital, Bishkek. Chinese President Xi Jinping and his Russian counterpart, Vladimir Putin, sat down on Monday. China's foreign ministry says Xi expressed optimism about the future of bilateral ties. Russia's presidential executive office quoted Putin as saying, both countries have been exemplary at promoting a comprehensive partnership in today's challenging geopolitical environment. Indian Prime Minister Narendra Modi also met Putin. He reportedly said India backs all efforts to end the war in Ukraine. And Putin reportedly responded by saying Russia is moving in that direction. The summit is expected to wrap up on Tuesday. Leaders from 17 countries, including Iran, were scheduled to take part. For more on what China is aiming to get out of these talks, NHK World's Yoshida Mayu has this report from Beijing.
3: President Xi regards the talks with Putin and other SCO leaders as preparatory work for his upcoming meeting with the U.S. President Donald Trump. Xi is expected to visit the U.S. for that later this month. As Washington steps up economic pressure on Iran, Beijing is concerned that pressure could eventually extend to China, which is Iran's largest trading partner. Xi appears to have discussed his views on the situation with Putin, whom he sees as a strategic partner. More broadly, China wants to reshape the international order in ways that better serve its interests, away from a U.S.-centric order to a more multipolar one. Beijing places great importance on non-Western groups, partnerships, and coalitions, informal and otherwise. The SCO is a prime example of this, and so is the BRICS summit planned for later this month. Ahead of the meeting with the U.S., China is believed to be trying to solidify its negotiating position by demonstrating that it is a major power with influence over Russia and countries in the global south. Yoshida Mayu, NHK World, Beijing.
0: More than 1,000 people have been confirmed dead from the flash flooding along the Nepal-China border. Rescue workers are still searching for more than 4,400 others. Authorities in Nepal say 987 people were killed across the country in Wednesday's flooding and landslides. Around 10,000 military and police personnel have been

0: deploy in Nepal. But search and rescue operations are slow, as infrastructure is heavily damaged, and there's a shortage of heavy machinery needed to clear debris. Rescue efforts continue in the region of Rasuwa and Nuwakot. More than 900 people are trapped at hydroelectric power plants. On the other side of the border, China's state-run media says 16 people were killed and more than 540 people remain missing. Weather authorities expect intermittent rain to continue all week. They warn that rivers could swell and overflow again. It's back to school in Ukraine this week. But for some students in Kyiv, the new school year will start online. Their classrooms are still being repaired after Russian attacks on the capital. Missiles landed in the grounds of this school late last month. They shattered hundreds of windows across two buildings. The blasts also damaged roofs and underground water pipes. The school is welcoming 42 new students this year, but none will be starting the term in the classrooms. Lessons will be online for the next 2 weeks as repair work goes on. After that, parents and guardians will have a choice. Their children can attend classes in underground shelters or transfer to another school nearby.
1: Considering the frequency of air raid alerts in recent days in Kyiv, I think that this is the best option for organizing education.
0: Authorities in Kyiv said five other schools will implement similar measures, as their buildings still haven't been repaired. Tensions are flaring between the U.S. and Iran after they traded strikes for the first time in more than a month. Concerns are growing that the fighting may escalate further, with U.S. President Donald Trump vowing to hit them hard. Trump told Fox News in a phone call that there will be a response to Iran's strikes on U.S. bases in Jordan. At the same time, he claimed the Iranians want to meet, but he said he doesn't know if he can count on a deal with them. Iranian media cited Iran's Islamic Revolutionary Guard Corps as saying a rogue supertanker was struck by naval mines in the Strait of Hormuz. But U.S. Central Command denies the IRGC's claims. It says no ships have hit mines. U.S. Treasury Secretary Scott Bessent spoke about economic sanctions on Iran.
2: They're taking them very seriously. If you look back what the Iranian political leadership has said over the past 10 days, they're in shock at the state of their economy.
0: He says Iran's leaders are lashing out kinetically because they're losing economically. But he said that Iran's economy doesn't have to collapse. The regime just has to come to their senses. Iranian President Masoud Pezeshkian met with Pakistani Prime Minister Shahbaz Sharif in Kyrgyzstan at a regional summit. Iran's Tasnim news agency reports that Pezeshkian is seeking a diplomatic solution. He stresses that Tehran is ready to implement the Memorandum of Understanding with the U.S., but only on the condition that Washington follows through with its own commitments. Now let's see what's happening in the world of business. Here's Ramin Milligard from our biz desk.
3: Thank you very much indeed. Japanese Finance Minister Katayama Satsuki says she and U.S. Treasury Secretary Scott Bessent agreed that orderly yen movements are vital for financial market stability. The two met for talks in Asheville, North Carolina, where the United States is hosting a gathering of Group of 20 finance chiefs. It was their first face-to-face meeting since the two countries jointly intervened in the currency market a month ago to halt the yen's sharp slide.
4: We confirmed that orderly movements in the yen-dollar exchange rate are essential to the stability of global financial markets, and that joint efforts between Japan and the United States will help achieve this shared objective.
3: Bessent also met separately with Bank of Japan Governor Ueda Kazuo. The Undersecretary for International Affairs at the U.S. Treasury Department, Aaron Brown, gave NHK details

0: Besson's remarks to Katayama and Ueda. She said he conveyed to them that Japan needs to make clear to the market that it is moving toward higher interest rates and fiscal sustainability. But in her comments to reporters, Katayama said monetary policy is a matter for the BOJ, and it was not discussed with Besant. She also said she stressed that Japan will strike a balance between a strong economy and fiscal sustainability. Market sources say Besson's remarks to Katayama and Ueda triggered speculation the BOJ will raise interest rates soon. Now, that drove the yield on Japan's benchmark long-term government bond to the highest in almost 30 years. The 10-year bond yield reached 3% on Tuesday. Brokerage firm Japan Bond Trading says that's a level not seen since October 1996. Investors have been selling bonds on concern over the country's fiscal health. The rise in U.S. long-term interest rates is also accelerating selling of JGBs. 35 companies, including the music publishing branch of Sony Group, have sued AI startup Anthropic in a U.S. federal court for alleged theft of intellectual property. They claim Anthropic unlawfully acquired an enormous number of copyrighted music and lyrics to train its Claude AI models. The plaintiffs, which also include music publishing branches of Warner Music Group, are demanding compensation of up to $150,000 per work infringed. The lawsuit says Anthropic's actions inflict what it calls immense harm on music publishers and the songwriters they represent. Anthropic says it disagrees with the publishers' claims, and the company intends to defend itself robustly in court. Global construction of data centers is booming on the back of demand for AI-related services. Japan's electronics makers see that as an opportunity to acquire overseas firms and expand their business in the sector. The opportunity does look compelling. Japan's communications ministry expects the global data center market to grow more than 28% to $739 billion from 2026 to 2030. Mitsubishi Electric is one company with plans to carve out a bigger piece of the market. It announced plans to spend about 220 billion yen, or $1.3 billion, to buy PCI Energy Solutions of the U.S. Data centers use massive amounts of electricity, and the acquired company makes software that improves power consumption efficiency. Electronic components manufacturer TDK is following a similar track. It is poised to acquire U.S. component maker Fabricate Labs to boost sales of cooling equipment for data centers. And Hitachi announced the purchase of Canada's Canduct Group, a manufacturer of data center transformer components. Now, the Middle East conflict has disrupted supplies of many key products, including naphtha. The refined oil product is used to make everything from plastics to fibers. But supply concerns are shifting attention onto a Japanese technology that substitutes something you would not expect, rice.
1: This materials company was founded 5 years ago. One of its products getting noticed is a simple garbage bag. Some of the raw materials used to make it come from rice. The company uses rice that is unsuitable for human consumption, including broken grains gathered from around the country and old government stocks. It is then mixed with a resin derived from naphtha and infused with water and heat. The result is this special plastic. The company says up to 70% of the normal amount of naphtha can be replaced with rice. The cost is higher than with conventional plastic, and that poses a challenge to expanding the market. But naphtha prices are volatile, and the price gap has narrowed. Meanwhile, demand for alternatives is growing as customers seek supply stability. In Japan, local governments decide what kinds of garbage bags should be used. The company says it is getting more and more inquiries.
2: With rice-based garbage bags, we can ensure a stable supply, and the price gap has narrowed. Local governments are becoming interested.
1: This long-established food maker also sees an opportunity. The company holds the largest share of Japan's rice oil market. Rice oil is made from this liquid, produced during the processing of rice bran. It is not suitable for human consumption and would normally be discarded. But the food maker had another idea.
3: This material can't be eaten, but using certain chemical processes, it can be transformed into resin.
1: The substance created from this oil is known as polyamide resin. 10 years ago, the company succeeded in using it to develop ink. Normally, ink contains pigments, resins derived from naphtha and solvents. By replacing a portion of the resin with that from rice bran, it is possible to make ink and reduce the naphtha requirement. The ink is already widely used. The company is pitching it as a measure to cut down on the need for naphtha.
4: Our company is pursuing the spirit of mottainai, the Japanese concept of avoiding waste. We hope to create products with various benefits, whether environmental sustainability or a stable supply.
1: This industry researcher says Japan should increase its use of biomaterials to reduce dependence on oil and diversify risks.
5: Agricultural products, forest resources, and waste are all things Japan has in abundance. It's important that momentum builds and action spreads across the country towards sharing these resources, and that related industries and technologies are developed.
0: Okay, let's get a check of the markets.

0: Most people now record moments with their pets on their smartphones. But a photographer in Fukuoka, Western Japan, has opened the doors of his professional studio to families and pets to capture memories that will last. Here's the story.
1: The subject of this photo shoot is Shimba. But the golden retriever doesn't want to sit still. Capturing a natural expression takes over an hour. The family has had matching t-shirts made. And the son returned home for the occasion.
2: It's easy to take photos or videos with a smartphone, but a session like this is an excuse to get the whole family together.
1: Photographer Yamada Kei will accept only three such sessions a day to ensure there is enough time.
3: Getting together for a photo session creates a sense of unity. The image not only records the family's appearance, but also their memories. I think my grandfather used this.
1: The studio has been run by Yamada's family for over a century. The COVID pandemic hurt business, and Yamada says there is less demand for portraits, such as those commemorating a young person coming of age. When the photographer got a dog of his own, he realized there was an untapped market. He began offering pet portraits 2 years ago.
4: Many people love

0: love their pets as if they were children. They cherish them and see them as members of the family.
1: A customer brings in his pet for the first time. Taniguchi Ryohei has had family portraits done at the studio. Now he wants to record special memories with his 14-year-old dog, Maru.
2: We don't know how many more years he has left. I want to capture him while he's still healthy, so we can look back and remember how he was.
1: He chooses a pose that captures the present moment of them being together. But Maru quickly tires, and Taniguchi holds him in his lap.
0: What are his ears usually like?
2: They stand up a little more.
1: The photographer also captures Maru's everyday expression to use one day as a memorial portrait. Taniguchi has been with Maru since he was a six-month-old puppy.
2: I want to display the photos around the house as part of our everyday lives. It would be great to look at them and think, Maru is still with us.
0: I believe the value of physical photographs to record and preserve memories will never go away. A photograph properly cared for will last decades. I strive to take shots that instantly bring back memories of the moment they were taken.
1: Yamada says he will continue to welcome families and their beloved pets.
3: And now moving on to world weather. Smoke from fires in Indonesia is crossing into other parts of Southeast Asia. Our meteorologist Jonathan Oh has the details.
4: Hello, we are monitoring the fires that have been taking place down toward Indonesia. But what's happening is we're seeing the winds carrying up into places like the Philippines. I want to show you some video coming out from Manila, where people there had to deal with air pollution as haze from Indonesian fires blanketed the Philippine capital Tuesday. According to the Philippines Environmental Bureau, some areas reported the second highest air pollution level, while PM2.5 particle levels linked to lung and heart health risks were elevated across the region. The agency urged people to wear masks and limit outdoor activities, and several local governments responded to the pollution by suspending classes. Now, this is the visible satellite from the afternoon on Tuesday, and around the brighter white spots where there are actual clouds, you may notice this little milky haze that's located over portions of Indonesia and into the Philippines. Yeah, that's the wind and the smoke being carried by those winds up toward the north and east. And that pattern continues, partially driven by the fact that we have Saldell drawing in this moisture also, but also we have the monsoonal pattern in place as well. So as we look forward into the day, we're looking at some more rain possibilities continuing, so be on the lookout for that. Meanwhile, as we look at what's happening across Japan, it's been hot toward the west, and it looks like the heat will be something we have to continue to monitor. Now, toward the northern portions of the country, we're seeing some rain in the forecast, so that would be the case as we go forward throughout the day on Wednesday. Rain into Sapporo. Now, down toward the south, we're looking at highs into the 30s, 32 in Tokyo, 34 in Osaka, 35 in Fukuoka, as we go through the day on Wednesday. Wrapping things up with a look at Europe, we're still seeing a lot of hot weather down toward the south as high pressure controls the weather. Toward the north and east is where we're seeing some rain, and that's going to be the case as we go through Tuesday. Hope you have a good day wherever you are.

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0: Welcome to NHK Newsline. I'm Yamaguchi Hiroaki in Tokyo. South Korea's intelligence agency says it sees signs of possible dialogue between the United States and North Korea. U.S. President Donald Trump has expressed willingness to meet North Korean leader Kim Jong-un by the end of this year. The National Intelligence Service on Tuesday briefed the National Assembly's Intelligence Committee on the situation in North Korea and other matters. According to lawmakers who attended the briefing, the NIS said that a U.S.-North Korea summit should be considered possible at any time. The agency also said that while no concrete contact between Washington and Pyongyang has been confirmed, there are signs of possible dialogue. The lawmakers said the NIS reiterated its assessment that Kim's daughter, who has been appearing more frequently in North Korean state media, is effectively being positioned as his successor. The agency reportedly suggested that her increased exposure may be aimed at establishing her image among the public as the future leader. Japanese Finance Minister Katayama Satsuki says she and U.S. Treasury Secretary Scott Bessent agree that orderly yen movements are vital for financial market stability. The two met for talks in Asheville, North Carolina, where the United States is hosting a gathering of Group of 20 finance chiefs. It was their first face-to-face meeting since the two countries jointly intervened in the currency market a month ago to halt the yen's sharp slide.
1: We confirmed that orderly movements in the yen-dollar exchange rate are essential to the stability of global financial markets, and that joint efforts between Japan and the United States will help achieve this shared objective.
0: Bessent also met separately with Bank of Japan Governor Ueda Kazuo. The Undersecretary for International Affairs at the U.S. Treasury Department, Erin Brown, gave NHK details of Bessent's remarks to Katayama and Ueda. She said he conveyed to them that Japan needs to make clear to the market that it is moving toward higher interest rates and fiscal sustainability. But in her comments to reporters, Katayama said monetary policy is a matter for the BOJ, and it was not discussed with Bessent. She also said she stressed that Japan will strike a balance between a strong economy and fiscal sustainability. Market sources say Bessent's remarks to Katayama and Ueda triggered speculation the BOJ will raise interest rates soon. That drove the yield on Japan's benchmark long-term government bond to the highest in 30 years. The 10-year bond yield reached 3% on Tuesday. Brokerage firm Japan Bond Trading says that's a level not seen since 1996. Investors have been selling bonds on concern over the country's fiscal health. The rise in U.S. long-term interest rates is also accelerating selling of JGBs. The chief bond strategist at Okasan Securities says for many potential investors, the main turnoff is uncertainty.
2: There's doubt around the scale and content of the budget for the coming fiscal year, and also around the impact of the government's bond issuance plans. It's this uncertainty that's driving people away from bonds, and that's why the yield is at 3%.
0: Hasegawa also points to anticipation of a rate hike by the Bank of Japan. However, he says some people may be tempted to buy government bonds to take advantage of the returns on the high yield. Even so, lingering uncertainty means the trend of rising interest rates is likely to continue. We move to Cholapansa Nebrula in our Bangkok studio for the latest on the devastating flash floods that struck areas along the Nepal-China border.
3: The death toll from the disaster has now risen past 1,000. Thousands more are still missing, and both domestic and international support are badly needed. Authorities in Nepal have confirmed 1,003 people dead in last Wednesday's landslides and flooding. More than 3,900 people remain unaccounted for, including foreign tourists. Officials have lowered the number by 300 without giving a reason. The Nepali military and police have deployed about 10,000 personnel for search and rescue operations. But the authorities say they're hampered by damage to roads and bridges, as well as a lack of equipment to clear debris. Meanwhile, mass burials of unidentified victims have begun. A police inspector says about 200 bodies have already been buried in a forest in Chitwan district. Authorities say DNA samples were collected and every burial site was carefully recorded so remains can be exhumed later if victims are identified.
4: We found the dead bodies. Those are already decomposed, you know. They are already in the state of decomposition. So it was very difficult to put them, you know, inside the city area. That's why we have to do this.
3: Many people in Nepal are trying to support the survivors, with some coming to a hospital in Kathmandu to donate blood.
5: This is a very difficult situation of the Nepal. I support the blood given to the who are the sick or who are the injury from the flooding.
3: On the Chinese side of the border, state-run media say 16 people were killed and more than 540 are still missing. A UN spokesperson said on Monday that some 65,000 people are in urgent need of water, sanitation and hygiene support. He added around 10,500 pregnant and breastfeeding women need nutrition assistance. And 2,600 children under five will likely need treatment for severe wasting. Monday marks a year since a powerful earthquake devastated parts of Afghanistan. Many people who lost their homes are still living in tents. A magnitude 6.0 earthquake struck eastern Afghanistan on August 31st. The Taliban interim government says 2,205 people were killed and 3,640 were injured. The United Nations and other organizations say over 8,000 homes were destroyed. The area that suffered the worst damage was Kunar province. Many of the collapsed houses have been left unattended. This man lost seven family members.
6: We cannot make arrangements for winter. We have no place to go. We need everything.
3: International support for the UN World Food Programme has been waning, and there is a dire shortage of funds to get humanitarian aid to the country. The WFP says millions of people are facing food insecurity. The Asian Development Bank says its current president, Kanda Masato of Japan, has been re-elected for a five-year term. The bank is based in Manila and was founded to help reduce poverty and promote infrastructure development in Asia. Kanda's term began in February 2025. He received unanimous support to stay on as president in a vote by the ADB's Board of Governors. He said the shocks rattling Asia and the Pacific mean the ADB must be the region's anchor of stability. He continued that the ADB needs to act quickly and effectively to protect people today while helping build a brighter future for the next generation. Kanda formerly served as Japan's top currency diplomat from 2021 to 2024. He oversaw massive interventions in the foreign exchange market to curb the yen's historic depreciation. Kanda's current term expires in November when his new term begins. He was the only candidate nominated. And that wraps up our bulletin. I'm Chola Pansanarula in Bangkok.
0: Moving on, the presidents of China and Russia held talks in Kyrgyzstan. They met on the sidelines of an international summit led by their countries. The Shanghai Cooperation Organization is taking place in the capital, Bishkek. Chinese President Xi Jinping and his Russian counterpart Vladimir Putin sat down on Monday. China's foreign ministry says Xi expressed optimism about the future of bilateral ties. Russia's presidential executive office quoted Putin as saying, "Both countries have been exemplary at promoting a comprehensive partnership in today's challenging geopolitical environment." Indian Prime Minister Narendra Modi also met Putin. He reportedly said India backs all efforts to end the war in Ukraine. And Putin reportedly responded by saying Russia is moving in that direction. Now, it's back to school in Ukraine this week, but for some students in Kyiv, the new school year will start online. Their classrooms are still being repaired after Russian attacks on the capital. Missiles landed in the grounds of this school late last month. They shattered hundreds of windows across two buildings. The blast also damaged roofs and underground water pipes. The school is welcoming 42 new students this year. But none will be starting the term in the classrooms. Lessons will be online for the next 2 weeks as repair work goes on. After that, parents and guardians will have a choice. Their children can attend classes in underground shelters or transfer to another school nearby.
7: Considering the frequency of air raid alerts in recent days in Kyiv, I think that this is the best option for organizing education.
0: Authorities in Kyiv said five other schools will implement similar measures as their buildings still haven't been repaired. Since Russia's full-scale invasion of Ukraine began over 4 years ago, around 3,000 Ukrainians have sought refuge in Japan. But as the war shows no sign of ending, some now face the difficult decision of whether or not to stay. NHK World's Kimura Yu reports on a young Ukrainian and a Japanese man who has stood by his side.
8: 75-year-old Kasai Takahisa lives in Anjo City in Aichi Prefecture in central Japan. Since the start of Russia's invasion, he has devoted himself to helping Ukrainians who fled to Japan. He has supported them in finding jobs and settling into their new environment. Kasai has a deep connection with Ukraine

0: He moved there with his wife after retiring from his job as a junior high school teacher. Drawn by the country's history and culture, the couple spent more than a decade in Kyiv before Russia's invasion forced them to leave. They ran a Japanese language school together, teaching nearly 100 students. Kasai says the bonds they built with local people are what inspire him to keep supporting Ukrainians today.
1: After living there for 13 years, I began to feel like a Ukrainian myself. When the war started, I knew I had to help.
0: Among the many people he has helped, one former student remains close to his heart, 27-year-old Yehol Ivanilov from Kyiv.
2: I just known him like a kind person, like a life mentor.
0: He spent 2 years studying the language with Kasai in Kyiv. Last year, he finally made good on his dream of moving to Japan. Before coming here, Ivanilov spent 3 years fighting on the front lines. He had joined up as a university student alongside his father, Denis. They were sent to combat zones, including the Kharkiv region near the Russian border. Even now, the things he experienced during that time continue to haunt him.
2: Actually, war is the worst thing what I feel and see. It's difficult to forget that you collect part of your friends which you speak 5 minutes ago.
0: Then 2 years ago, he faced a loss that would change his life forever. His beloved father was killed in combat.
2: It's a, I don't know, it's unexplainable things.
0: Even in grief, he held on to his dream of living in Japan. Studying and working here became a way for him to deal with his loss. But just 6 months after moving to the country, Ivanilov made a difficult decision to leave and return to Kyiv.
1: Honestly, part of me wonders why he'd voluntarily return to such a dangerous place. I can't help thinking he doesn't have to go back.
0: Despite Kasai's worries about his safety, Ivanilov says he feels a strong sense of duty to return home as a Ukrainian.
2: I can be here just working, seeing surrounding, being good in the same time when my people dying and carry this horrible way. I said to him not to worry about, so everything be okay.
0: The day before his departure, he visits Kasai's home, wanting to make the most of the time they have left. Kasai invites him to stay the night.
1: I hope I can go to Ukraine soon, and we can run a cafe together.
0: The two men share their thoughts about the future and their hope that peace will one day return to Ukraine. The following day, they bid each other farewell.

0: Kasai sends him off with mixed feelings.
1: 今日は
2: It feels a little like he's heading off to war. All we can do is hope that the people of Ukraine will soon regain peace. We have to count on young people like him to keep going. And through it all, I hope he stays safe and lives his life to the fullest.
3: Five months have passed since Ivanilov returned to Ukraine. He's now supporting his family while working for a defense-related company. But the area where he lives has not been spared by Russian attacks. Back in Japan, Kasai still gets occasional updates about how his former student is doing. And he says that each time he receives one, it brings with it a huge sense of relief.

0: The Japanese government on Tuesday staged a disaster prevention drill based on the scenario of a massive earthquake off the coast of northern Japan. September 1st is Disaster Prevention Day in Japan. It marks the 1923 Great Kanto Earthquake, which left more than 100,000 people dead and missing in and around Tokyo. Cabinet ministers and officials gathered at the Prime Minister's office. This year's drill assumed that a magnitude 8.3 quake had occurred off the coast of Hokkaido, with major tsunami warnings issued along the Pacific coast. They held video conferences with officials in Hokkaido and other local governments. Hokkaido Governor Suzuki Naomichi briefed the ministers about major damage from the tremor and tsunami. He added that residents were isolated in some areas. Prime Minister Takaichi Sanae then held a mock news conference to explain the government response. The Cabinet Office is calling on people to mark the day by being aware of risks in their communities and confirming what preparations are needed. Japan's largest opposition party in the lower house, the Centrist Reform Alliance, or CRA, plans to seek new options after abandoning plans for a merger with two allied parties. Leaders of the CRA, the Constitutional Democratic Party of Japan, or CDP, and Kōmeitō gathered on Monday. They confirmed that their parties will not merge.
1: I aim to explore a new framework that would allow the party members to regroup, expand centrist forces, and seek a change of government.
0: The CRA was formed in January by lower house members from the CDP and Kōmeitō ahead of a general election. Members of the two parties in the upper house and regional assemblies did not join the new group. A merger would have brought these members together under the CRA. Now that it has been ruled out, some within the CRA say it's inevitable for the party to break up into former CDP and Kōmeitō members. They plan to explore new partnerships, including forming a joint group in the lower house, and speed up coordination with an eye on the likely extraordinary Diet session in the fall. Soccer star Lionel Messi has announced he's retiring from international soccer. The striker is stepping down from Argentina's national team. He announced the news on social media. He says the decision hurt deeply inside, but he knows the time has come. The 39-year-old is widely considered one of the greatest soccer players of all time. His career kicked off at 18, when he debuted at the 2006 World Cup in Germany. He's played in six World Cups since, including a win in 2022, Argentina's first World Cup victory in 36 years. In this year's tournament, he scored 8 goals, helping to carry his country to the final. Over the course of his career, he scored 21 World Cup goals, the second most ever. He's also the only player to be named World Cup MVP twice. Switching gears, a 90-year-old man has won a major bodybuilding competition in Japan in the 85 and over category.
2: Down, side pose.
0: The annual event showcasing veteran bodybuilders took place this year in the city of Hiroshima. Around 200 athletes aged 41 to 90 competed across 13 categories. In the preliminary round, the veterans took the stage together to perform the same routine. In the finals, each competitor had 1 minute to perform a free posing routine.
3: Kanazawa Toshisuke-senshu, omedetou gozaimasu!
0: Kanazawa won the championship in the 85 and over division.
3: Although my physical strength is declining with age, my theme is how to make efforts to overcome it.
0: Kanazawa says he will continue to aim for world records.

0: Please do access the NHK World Japan website for more details on those stories. Now, monsoonal rains in the U.S. Southwest has turned deadly after downpours led to flash flooding over the weekend. Our meteorologist Jonathan Ngo gives us the details in this weather update.
1: Hello, the U.S. Desert Southwest goes into a monsoonal or rainy season pattern around this time of year, and it's really come into full focus, but it's causing some serious consequences over into portions of Arizona. Here's a look at some video that's coming out from the area as flash flooding over the weekend swept through the Grand Canyon, leaving at least two people dead, with one still missing as of Monday. Heavy downpours caused a creek to suddenly swell, an area the National Park Service says usually gets only 250 millimeters of rain each year. Officials said Monday that about 80 people have been rescued, but the situation has been made worse as the flooding seriously damaged the only water pipeline in the canyon. So residents are now under emergency water restrictions, while tourists are not allowed to stay at lodges and hotels inside the park. And looks like that we're still going to be seeing that unstable pattern as we see the flow of moisture coming through. Slide toward the east of there, Edward is bringing rain toward the Texas and Louisiana coastal areas. Be on the lookout for possible flooding with that one as this system brings a decent amount of rain with it. Up toward the Great Lakes, cold front pushing on through, and that's going to bring the possibility of seeing some thunderstorms through the day on Tuesday, some of them maybe on the stronger side. We look toward Wednesday, rain continues into Toronto and New York, thunderstorms into D.C., and heat is also continuing to be the story down toward the south and east, 37 Oklahoma City and 35 in Atlanta as we go throughout the day on Wednesday. Meanwhile, looking at what's happening across Europe down toward the south, the heat continues and relatively dry, but a cold front is going to be sweeping on through the northern and eastern portion of the continent, so rain from Stockholm into Vienna, Warsaw as well as we go through Wednesday. Looking at what's happening across East Asia, we have Saldell still around, still bringing some rain to a place like Taiwan. And to the east of that, Krovan, we're going to keep an eye on this as it slowly moves toward the north, may have impacts in places like Okinawa and Kyushu as we head toward the latter part of this week. Hope you have a good day wherever you are.

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0: Welcome to NHK Newsline. I'm Yamaguchi Hiroaki in Tokyo. South Korea's intelligence agency says it sees signs of possible dialogue between the United States and North Korea. U.S. President Donald Trump has expressed willingness to meet North Korean leader Kim Jong-un by the end of this year. The National Intelligence Service on Tuesday briefed the National Assembly's Intelligence Committee on the situation in North Korea and other matters. According to lawmakers who attended the briefing, the NIS said that a U.S.-North Korea summit should be considered possible at any time. The agency also said that while no concrete contact between Washington and Pyongyang has been confirmed, there are signs of possible dialogue. The lawmakers said the NIS reiterated its assessment that Kim's daughter, who has been appearing more frequently in North Korean state media, is effectively being positioned as his successor. The agency reportedly suggested that her increased exposure may be aimed at establishing her image among the public as the future leader. Japanese Finance Minister Katayama Satsuki says she and U.S. Treasury Secretary Scott Bessent agree that orderly yen movements are vital for financial market stability. The two met for talks in Asheville, North Carolina, where the United States is hosting a gathering of Group of 20 finance chiefs. It was their first face-to-face meeting since the two countries jointly intervened in the currency market a month ago to halt the yen's sharp slide.
1: We confirmed that orderly movements in the yen-dollar exchange rate are essential to the stability of global financial markets, and that joint efforts between Japan and the United States will help achieve this shared objective.
0: Bessent also met separately with Bank of Japan Governor Ueda Kazuo. The Undersecretary for International Affairs at the U.S. Treasury Department, Aaron Brown, gave NHK details of Bessent's remarks to Katayama and Ueda. She said he conveyed to them that Japan needs to make clear to the market that it is moving toward higher interest rates and fiscal sustainability. But in her comments to reporters, Katayama said monetary policy is a matter for the BOJ, and it was not discussed with Bessent. She also said she stressed that Japan will strike a balance between a strong economy and fiscal sustainability. Market sources say Bessent's remarks to Katayama and Ueda triggered speculation the BOJ will raise interest rates soon. That drove the yield on Japan's benchmark long-term government bond to the highest in 30 years. The 10-year bond yield reached 3% on Tuesday. Brokerage firm Japan Bond Trading says that's a level not seen since 1996. Investors have been selling bonds on concern over the country's fiscal health. The rise in U.S. long-term interest rates is also accelerating selling of JGBs. The chief bond strategist at Okasan Securities says for many potential investors, the main turnoff is uncertainty.
2: There's doubt around the scale and content of the budget for the coming fiscal year and also around the impact of the government's bond issuance plans. It's this uncertainty that's driving people away from bonds, and that's why the yield is at 3%.
0: Hasegawa also points to anticipation of a rate hike by the Bank of Japan. However, he says some people may be tempted to buy government bonds to take advantage of the returns on the high yield. Even so, lingering uncertainty means the trend of rising interest rates is likely to continue. We move to Cholapansa Nerula in our Bangkok studio for the latest on the devastating flash floods that struck areas along the Nepal-China border.
3: The dead toll from the disaster has now risen past 1,000. Thousands more are still missing, and both domestic and international support are badly needed. Authorities in Nepal have confirmed 1,003 people dead in last Wednesday's landslides and flooding. More than 3,900 people remain unaccounted for, including foreign tourists. Officials have lowered the number by 300 without giving a reason. The Nepali military and police have deployed about 10,000 personnel for search and rescue operations. But the authorities say they're hampered by damage to roads and bridges, as well as a lack of equipment to clear debris. Meanwhile, mass burials of unidentified victims have begun. A police inspector says about 200 bodies have already been buried in a forest in Chitwan district. Authorities say DNA samples were collected and every burial site was carefully recorded so remains can be exhumed later if victims are identified.
4: We found the dead bodies. Those are already decomposed, you know. They are already in the state of decomposition. So it was very difficult to put them, you know, inside the city area. That's why we have to do this.
3: Many people in Nepal are trying to support the survivors, with some coming to a hospital in Kathmandu to donate blood.
5: This is a very difficult situation of the Nepal. I support the blood given to the who are the sick or who are the injury from the flooding.
3: On the Chinese side of the border, state-run media say 16 people were killed and more than 540 are still missing. A UN spokesperson said on Monday that some 65,000 people are in urgent need of water, sanitation and hygiene support. He added around 10,500 pregnant and breastfeeding women need nutrition assistance. And 2,600 children under five will likely need treatment for severe wasting. Monday marks a year since a powerful earthquake devastated parts of Afghanistan. Many people who lost their homes are still living in tents. A magnitude 6.0 earthquake struck eastern Afghanistan on August 31st. The Taliban interim government says 2,205 people were killed and 3,640 were injured. The United Nations and other organizations say over 8,000 homes were destroyed. The area that suffered the worst damage was Kunar province. Many of the collapsed houses have been left unattended. This man lost seven family members.
6: We cannot make arrangements for winter. We have no place to go. We need everything.
3: International support for the UN World Food Programme has been waning, and there is a dire shortage of funds to get humanitarian aid to the country. The WFP says millions of people are facing food insecurity. The Asian Development Bank says its current president, Kanda Masato of Japan, has been re-elected for a five-year term. The bank is based in Manila and was founded to help reduce poverty and promote infrastructure development in Asia. Kanda's term began in February 2025. He received unanimous support to stay on as president in a vote by the ADB's Board of Governors. He said the shocks rattling Asia and the Pacific mean the ADB must be the region's anchor of stability. He continued that the ADB needs to act quickly and effectively to protect people today while helping build a brighter future for the next generation. Kanda formerly served as Japan's top currency diplomat from 2021 to 2024. He oversaw massive interventions in the foreign exchange market to curb the yen's historic depreciation. Kanda's current term expires in November when his new term begins. He was the only candidate nominated. And that wraps up our bulletin. I'm Chola Pansanarula in Bangkok.
0: Moving on, the presidents of China and Russia held talks in Kyrgyzstan. They met on the sidelines of an international summit led by their countries. The Shanghai Cooperation Organization is taking place in the capital, Bishkek. Chinese President Xi Jinping and his Russian counterpart, Vladimir Putin, sat down on Monday. China's foreign ministry says Xi expressed optimism about the future of bilateral ties. Russia's presidential executive office quoted Putin as saying, "Both countries have been exemplary at promoting a comprehensive partnership in today's challenging geopolitical environment." Indian Prime Minister Narendra Modi also met Putin. He reportedly said India backs all efforts to end the war in Ukraine. And Putin reportedly responded by saying Russia is moving in that direction. Now, it's back to school in Ukraine this week, but for some students in Kyiv, the new school year will start online. Their classrooms are still being repaired after Russian attacks on the capital. Missiles landed in the grounds of this school late last month. They shattered hundreds of windows across two buildings. The blast also damaged roofs and underground water pipes. The school is welcoming 42 new students this year. But none will be starting the term in the classrooms. Lessons will be online for the next 2 weeks as repair work goes on. After that, parents and guardians will have a choice. Their children can attend classes in underground shelters or transfer to another school nearby.
7: Considering the frequency of air raid alerts in recent days in Kyiv, I think that this is the best option for organizing education.
0: Authorities in Kyiv said five other schools will implement similar measures as their buildings still haven't been repaired. Since Russia's full-scale invasion of Ukraine began over 4 years ago, around 3,000 Ukrainians have sought refuge in Japan. But as the war shows no sign of ending, some now face the difficult decision of whether or not to stay. NHK World's Kimura Yu reports on a young Ukrainian and a Japanese man who has stood by his side.
8: 75-year-old Kasai Takashisa lives in Anjo City in Aichi Prefecture in central Japan. Since the start of Russia's invasion, he has devoted himself to helping Ukrainians who fled to Japan. He has supported them in finding jobs and settling into their new environment. Kasai has a deep connection with Ukraine. He moved there with his wife after retiring from his job as a junior high school teacher. Drawn by the country's history and culture, the couple spent more than a decade in Kyiv before Russia's invasion forced them to leave. They learned a Japanese language school together, teaching nearly 100 students. Kasai says the bonds they built with local people are what inspire him to keep supporting Ukrainians today.
9: After living there for 13 years, I began to feel like a Ukrainian myself. When the war started, I knew I had to help.
8: Among the many people he has helped, one former student remains close to his heart, 27-year-old Yehol Ivanilov from Kyiv.
10: I just knowing him like a kind person, like a life mentor.
8: He spent 2 years studying the language with Kasai in Kyiv. Last year, he finally made good on his dream of moving to Japan. Before coming here, Ivanilov spent 3 years fighting on the front lines. He had joined up as a university student alongside his father, Denis. They were sent to combat zones, including the Kharkiv region near the Russian border. Even now, the things he experienced during that time continue to haunt him.
10: Actually, war is the worst thing what I feel and see. It's difficult to forget that you collect part of your friends which you speak 5 minutes ago.
8: Then 2 years ago, he faced a loss that would change his life forever. His beloved father was killed in combat.
10: It's it's unexplainable things.
8: Even in grief, he held on to his dream of living in Japan. Studying and working here became a way for him to deal with his loss. But just 6 months after moving to the country, Ivanilov made a difficult decision to leave and return to Kyiv.
9: Honestly, part of me wonders why he'd voluntarily return to such a dangerous place. I can't help thinking he doesn't have to go back.
8: Despite Kasai's worries about his safety, Ivanilov says he feels a strong sense of duty to return home as a Ukrainian.
10: I can be here just working, seeing surrounding, being good in the same time when my people dying and carry this horrible way. I said to him not to worry about, so everything be okay.
8: The day before his departure, he visits Kasai's home, wanting to make the most of the time they have left. Kasai invites him to stay the night.
9: I hope I can go to Ukraine soon, and we can run a cafe together.
8: The two men share their thoughts about the future and their hope that peace will one day return to Ukraine. The following day, they bid each other farewell. Kasai sends him off with mixed feelings.
9: It feels a little like he's heading off to war. All we can do is hope that the people of Ukraine will soon regain peace. We have to count on young people like him to keep going. And through it all, I hope he stays safe and lives his life to the fullest.
0: Five months have passed since Ivanilov returned to Ukraine. He's now supporting his family while working for a defense-related company. But the area where he lives has not been spared by Russian attacks. Back in Japan, Kasai still gets occasional updates about how his former student is doing. And he says that each time he receives one, it brings with it a huge sense of relief.

0: The Japanese government on Tuesday staged a disaster prevention drill based on the scenario of a massive earthquake off the coast of northern Japan. September 1st is Disaster Prevention Day in Japan. It marks the 1923 Great Kanto Earthquake, which left more than 100,000 people dead and missing in and around Tokyo. Cabinet ministers and officials gathered at the Prime Minister's office. This year's drill assumed that a magnitude 8.3 quake had occurred off the coast of Hokkaido, with major tsunami warnings issued along the Pacific coast. They held video conferences with officials in Hokkaido and other local governments. Hokkaido Governor Suzuki Naomichi briefed the ministers about major damage from the tremor and tsunami. He added that residents were isolated in some areas. Prime Minister Takaichi Sanae then held a mock news conference to explain the government response.
1: 安全な場所に避難、待機するなど、命を守る行動をとってください。
0: The Cabinet Office is calling on people to mark the day by being aware of risks in their communities and confirming what preparations are needed. Japan's largest opposition party in the lower house, the Centrist Reform Alliance, or CRA, plans to seek new options after abandoning plans for a merger with two allied parties. Leaders of the CRA, the Constitutional Democratic Party of Japan, or CDP, and Komeito gathered on Monday. They confirmed that their parties will not merge.
2: I aim to explore a new framework that would allow the party members to regroup, expand centrist forces, and seek a change of government.
0: The CRA was formed in January by lower house members from the CDP and Komeito ahead of a general election. Members of the two parties in the upper house and regional assemblies did not join the new group. A merger would have brought these members together under the CRA. Now that it has been ruled out, some within the CRA say it's inevitable for the party to break up into former CDP and Komeito members. They plan to explore new partnerships, including forming a joint group in the lower house, and speed up coordination with an eye on the likely extraordinary Diet session in the fall.

0: Soccer star Lionel Messi has announced he's retiring from international soccer. The striker is stepping down from Argentina's national team. He announced the news on social media. He says the decision hurt deeply inside, but he knows the time has come. The 39-year-old is widely considered one of the greatest soccer players of all time. His career kicked off at 18 when he debuted at the 2006 World Cup in Germany. He's played in six World Cups since, including a win in 2022, Argentina's first World Cup victory in 36 years. In this year's tournament, he scored 8 goals, helping to carry his country to the final. Over the course of his career, he scored 21 World Cup goals, the second most ever. He's also the only player to be named World Cup MVP twice. Switching gears, a 90-year-old man has won a major bodybuilding competition in Japan in the 85 and over category.
1: Down, side pose.
0: The annual event showcasing veteran bodybuilders took place this year in the city of Hiroshima. Around 200 athletes aged 41 to 90 competed across 13 categories. In the preliminary round, the veterans took the stage together to perform the same routine. In the finals, each competitor had 1 minute to perform a free posing routine. Kanazawa won the championship in the 85 and over division.
2: Although my physical strength is declining with age, my theme is how to make efforts to overcome it.
0: Kanazawa says he will continue to aim for world records.

0: Please do access the NHK World Japan website for more details on those stories. Now, monsoonal rains in the U.S. Southwest has turned deadly after downpours led to flash flooding over the weekend. Our meteorologist Jonathan Ngo gives us the details in this weather update.
1: Hello, the U.S. desert southwest goes into a monsoonal or rainy season pattern around this time of year and has really come into full focus, but it's causing some serious consequences over into portions of Arizona. Here's a look at some video that's coming out from the area as flash flooding over the weekend swept through the Grand Canyon, leaving at least two people dead with one still missing as of Monday. Heavy downpours caused a creek to suddenly swell, an area the National Park Service says usually gets only 250 millimeters of rain each year. Officials said Monday that about 80 people have been rescued, but the situation has been made worse as the flooding seriously damaged the only water pipeline in the canyon. So residents are now under emergency water restrictions while tourists are not allowed to stay at lodges and hotels inside the park. And it looks like that we're still going to be seeing that unstable pattern as we see the flow of moisture coming through. Slide toward the east of there, Edward is bringing rain toward the Texas and Louisiana coastal areas. Be on the lookout for possible flooding with that one as the system brings a decent amount of rain with it. Up toward the Great Lakes, cold front pushing on through, and that's going to bring the possibility of seeing some thunderstorms through the day on Tuesday, some of them maybe on the stronger side. We look toward Wednesday, rain continues into Toronto and New York, thunderstorms into D.C., and heat is also continuing to be the story down toward the south and east, 37 in Oklahoma City and 35 in Atlanta as we go throughout the day on Wednesday. Meanwhile, looking at what's happening across Europe down toward the south, the heat continues and relatively dry, but a cold front is going to be sweeping on through the northern and eastern portion of the continent, so rain from Stockholm into Vienna, Warsaw as well as we go through Wednesday. Looking at what's happening across East Asia, we have Saldell still around, still bringing some rain to a place like Taiwan. And to the east of that Krovan, we're going to keep an eye on this as it slowly moves toward the north, may have impacts in places like Okinawa and Kyushu as we head toward the latter part of this week. Hope you have a good day wherever you are.

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0: Hello, everybody. It's time for Easy Japanese Grammar Lessons from NHK World Japan. I'm your host, Hiroko Kitadai.
1: And I'm Joe Queenie. Let's have fun learning Japanese together.
0: Lesson 45. The key sentence is, お誕生日おめでとう。Happy birthday.
1: The main character of our skit is Anna, an international student from Thailand. Today is Anna's birthday.Sakura's cousin, Kenta, has come from Shizuoka. They are celebrating her birthday at a restaurant together with other friends.
0: Let's listen to the skit for lesson 45. The key sentence is, お誕生日おめでとう。Happy birthday.
2: Anna, お誕生日。おめでとう。
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4: 開けてもいいですか？
0: Okay, let's go over the skit. Anna, お誕生日おめでとう。Anna, happy birthday. Anna.Is speaking to Anna. お誕生日 is a birthday. It's a polite expression with 誕生日 a birthday, and the honorific お before it. おめでとう is literally congratulations. お誕生日おめでとう is today's key sentence. If you want to say it even more politely, you can say おめでとう and add ございます after it.
1: Altogether, it's お誕生日おめでとうございます, right? Now, Hiroko, what can I say if I want to congratulate someone on, say, passing an entrance exam using おめでとうございます?
0: Okay, let's think together. Passing an entrance exam is 合格.
1: So it would be 合格おめでとうございます. Congratulations on passing an entrance exam, right?
0: That's right. Kenta offers a packet to Anna. これ、ほんの気持ちです。This is a little something for you. これ is this. ほんの is just a little. 気持ち literally means feelings. You often say ほんの気持ち when you give somebody a present. This can be said to convey your humble consideration for the one who receives the present.This is a polite expression at the end of a sentence.
1: In Japan, even when giving a present, people seek to be humble.
0: We want to communicate our feelings that this is not much of a thing, but please accept it if you don't mind. Anna received the present from Kenta and says, どうもありがとうございます。I'd like to thank you very much. どうもありがとうございます。I'd like to thank you very much. It is a polite way of saying, ありがとうございます。Thank you very much. Sakura asks, 何をもらったの? What did you get? More literally, what have you been given? 何 is what? お is a particle indicating the object of an action. もらった is the tall form of the verb もらいます, to get, to be given, to receive.Here, the ta form indicates that the action of receiving took place or has been completed. No at the end of this sentence is an abbreviated form of のですか, an expression to seek an explanation or confirmation.
1: So we say 何をもらったの, right?
0: Yes. Then Anna asks, 開けてもいいですか? May I open this? 開けてis the te form of the verb 開けます, to open. If you say, もいいですか? After the te form, you are seeking approval. You learned this in lesson 14.
1: I'm curious about what Anna got from Kenta.
0: Maybe we'll find out soon. Now, let's listen to the skit for lesson 45 again. Today's key sentence is, お誕生日おめでとう。Happy birthday.
2: ンナ、お誕生日おめでとう。
3: これ、ほんの気持ちです。
4: どうもありがとうございます。
5: 何をもらったの？
4: 開けてもいいですか？

0: Now it's time for Teach Us Teacher, where the program's supervisor, Professor Tokunaga Akane, teaches us today's point for learning.
1: Today we learn the verb moraimasu, to get.

0: to be given, to receive. In lesson 33, we also learned the verbs あげます, to give, and くれます, also to give. What are the differences?
1: That's a good question. Professor Tokunaga says, first of all, please note that both あげます and くれます mean to give, and もらいます means to be given, to get, or to receive. In Japanese, which one to use depends on the subject, the giver, or the receiver, and also depending on who the receiver is. If the giver is the subject, you use either あげます or くれます, both meaning to give. If the receiver is yourself or a person close to you who belongs to your inner group, you use くれます. If you want to say, Kenta gives a photograph to me, a photograph is 写真, me is 私. You use the particle に to indicate the receiver. So, Kenta gives a photograph to me is Kenta wa 私に写真をくれます。If the receiver is a person outside your inner group, you use あげます。So you say, ケンタはアンナに写真をあげます。ケンタ gives Anna a photograph. When the receiver is the subject, you use もらいます to be given, to get, or to receive. You use the particle に to indicate the giver.In case Anna is given a photograph by Kenta, Anna is the subject. The giver is Kenta. So you say, Kenta ni. Anna is given a photograph by Kenta is, Anna wa Kenta ni 写真をもらいます。If you receive something from a superior, it is better to say, いただきます instead of もらいます。If you use いただきます properly,I'm sure you'll find yourself a lot more comfortable in Japanese.
0: That was today's Teach Us Teacher.
1: Next up, we have Sound Words, where we introduce words that simulate sounds, noises, or behaviors. Today, we'll introduce sound words to express emotion.Jean describes being moved almost to tears and feeling deep emotion.
0: I can almost imagine being moved to tears.
1: Yes, if you're moved to tears, maybe this is better. ほろり describes being moved to tears in spite of yourself and feel sympathy for somebody.In today's sound words, we introduced Jean and Horori.
0: Before closing, Anna looks back on today's events and tweets. It's our segment for Anna's tweets.
1: Kenta gave me a necklace in the shape of Mount Fuji. I was deeply moved and felt Jean.
0: Did you enjoy lesson 45?
1: Today's key sentence was, お誕生日おめでとう。Happy birthday!
0: Next time, we'll tell you about Anna and Kenta after the birthday party.
1: Join us again!
2: さようなら。